0: preaching together at the UPSC auditorium in Medina, and a memorial cenotaph will be unveiled this afternoon as well. Something permanent, something that says we remember. Tomorrow, the country will turn that grief into action with nationwide blood donation drive dubbed Service to the Soul, a fitting tribute given life in memory of those who gave everything. To the families and loved ones carrying this weight, you're not carrying it alone. A nation is standing with you today, and it will keep standing with you long after the anniversary passes. And to everybody else, let today be a reminder that duty, sacrifice, and love of country still mean something in this nation, embodied by eight men who never made it home. That memorial service, by the way, will be live here on 3FM as well as on TV3 as we continue to pay respects to the Gallant Eight. Let me get you into the weather this morning as well. Kind care to the Ghana Meteorological Agency. And of the many things, they say that mostly cloudy will start southern Ghana today with mist or fog over some coastal forests and mountainous areas. A few places may also experience slight drizzle this morning as well. As the day unfolds, expect intervals of sunshine and cloud cover across much of the country, with thunderstorms or rain likely over parts of the middle transition and northern sectors later in the day. That is the weather as well. May I officially welcome you all to the 3FM Sunrise. Myself, the rest of my colleagues on standby will get us into all of the conversations as we mark a year on since that incident. Let's get into some music right now. Kind Ketsi, DJ Phil. We're back for you here on the show.
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0: You're still live with us here on the 3FM Sunrise, 053-220-0927. 053-220-0927. And that's where you can send a message to us this morning here on the show. And it's a year on after what was a really difficult Wednesday it was. And good mornings to Helena Piampofu as well as
1: Kate Kujo,
0: who are all joining me in studio this morning as well. A year on, I mean, the question really is, where were you when that news broke? I would tell everyone, I mean, mine is not difficult to guess because I was on air and I had the unfortunate privilege of having to undertake the assignment of conveying to a nation that he had lost 8 gallant men. And I was on TV for a very long time that day. And it was a very difficult, I mean, nobody really enjoys having to do funerals and, I mean, having to convey such news, right?
1: That's right.
0: And I was on for a very long time, and we decided we weren't going to show charred bodies, pictures and videos of charred
1: That's
0: bodies.
1: Important.
0: I recall the journey by Ibrahim Abubakar, because the Ashanti regional minister was leading them to the site of the crash, and it was taking hours. Like, it had taken a very long time for them to get there. They were walking. The connection wasn't great, and we needed details of exactly what had happened as well. And you stay on narrating everything, the fact that they were on a national assignment for ARCOM, right? It's a mining initiative to help prevent and deal with Galamse and all of that. That was where I was. New Central was on, and then suddenly I remember Astus walking in and saying that that was breaking news, and I had to go and break the news. And says there's been an accident, it's a helicopter crash. The fear is that all the individuals on it are dead. But we're not going with any names. We're just going with that and mentioning some details with and leaving out the names. And we went on for like 4+ hours until it was a Martin who came around and subsequently came to swap. And it threw the entire nation into a state of mourning for more than a week. I recall seeing the president at that time. His eyes were all swollen.
1: Just overcome with emotion himself, the vice president, the chief of staff.
0: It was a very difficult period.
1: You know, key members of the cabinet, key members of the party, MPs from both sides.
0: Yeah.
1: Such a sad day. I was fast asleep.
0: Right.
1: Because I was very unwell. The evidence of that unwellness is currently asleep as we speak.
0: Yeah.
1: If you know, you know. Yeah. But I was very unwell, and I woke up, missed calls, and have you heard the news? And at that time, there was a lot of speculation that the first gentleman of the land was also involved in this, you know, fatal crash. A lot of confusion, also misinformation, which happens a lot when you have news of this magnitude. So obviously, my first step was 3FM and TV3 and catching up on everything that Marina, you had broken to the public. And I was overcome. I cried the whole day, the next day when we were here on air, just pure confusion.
0: Yeah.
1: Pure confusion. And a year on, of course, we are here to talk more about this incident because of the reasons for which these individuals embarked on that journey, embarked on this assignment. Mm-hmm. I mean, even beyond that, mourning these personalities, it goes beyond their professional portfolio. These are fathers, these are brothers, these are husbands, these are providers, these are pillars of their society, these are friends.
0: Entire lives were built around them.
1: Built around them. And for me, when I heard Murtala, I thought, oh, comrade, I was sad. I was so sad. I always say he's one person that gave me confidence in this space. I remember doing one of such interviews with him in 2020 in the old studio, and I'd only just started, I'd only just relocated, trying to find my feet, and it can be very intimidating when they know that you're kind of green and you're also figuring it out. But he made all our interactions very human, very easy, and I thought, you know what, I can do this job. They're human just like we are. You know, I can put it to them, and I can also ask my questions, and I will get that audience. And it is well,
0: right? Kay, I don't know where you were at that on that fateful day when the news broke as well.
2: In fact, I was somewhere around West Hills Mall when I heard the news. I mean, just like Helen said, the speculation of the president's involvement, you know, sent a lot of shockwaves, because that's the president of the republic.
0: Mm-hmm.
2: Not to say the rest were not important, but so it was a very disturbing news. We were trying to fact check the news, and we heard from credible sources like TV3 and the likes, and we know it wasn't speculation any longer, you know. But let me touch on what I was doing at the time of the incident. I actually put it together in writing last year, so a year on, I just read some bits of it, you know. I titled it "Let the Dead Bury Their Dead: A Nation in Grief and a Republic on Trial." Whilst I was still penning a tribute to Chachu Chikata, a rare privilege granted me by my senior brother Franklin Cudjoe. Yes, senior brother, not by blood, but by bond. A bond formed in the crucible of public truth-telling and the quiet duty of always putting Ghana first. I found myself pausing, often marveling at Chachu's literary brilliance. One essay stood out like prophecy, Buzia and Chroma, and Funeral Politics, published in 1978. A masterclass in reflection, it warned us about the political theater that so often accompanies death in our land. It urged us not to trade memory for manipulation, not to confuse mourning with optimism. And then the news broke. A military helicopter had crashed in Adanse, Akrofom. 8 souls aboard, all feared gone. All of them taken, carried by the sky, called by duty, and claimed in silence. The symmetry was too cruel to miss. That on the very day we passed to honor a man who taught us how to think deeply about death, state, and memory, the Republic would suffer such a blow from the sky. So just to, remember deeply what I was doing. Chachu was just about commemorating his 50th anniversary.
1: That's right.
2: At law, and we were supposed to be penning a tribute for him. Yeah. When we heard the news, and it's such a rare coincidence, but I had just finished reading his publication on Buzia and Chroma and Funeral Politics, just a few moments afterwards when I heard the news. So a year on, I mean, we are still subtly mourning the Gallant Eight, and we wish their families well, their loved ones, especially the younger brides, the wives, the younger wives, and the very young children as well. You know, our heart goes to them this
0: morning. Very, very, very young children. And I think it's also very important that we mention the families, right? Because some of the families were unconsolable on that day, and in the aftermath of the many state events which were held in their honor, It was really heartbreaking in sincerity. The manner in which they had to go, and it's a completely different story when you lose someone, and I mean, if you know the person wasn't well for a while, there's a certain expectancy of the fact that okay, as they are not getting well, then maybe you could lose them, but not hail hearty in a crash, explosions, fire, charred bodies. That becomes a very, very difficult thing to take for anybody, right? And today we'll talk. We'll seek to ask a bit more in terms of questions 8 years on, not 8 years on, a year on, really, whether we're doing enough in memory of these eight, such that it doesn't become just another unfortunate event in the history of the country with respect to what they were seeking to go and do, and what the status quo is as we speak as well.
1: I thought we could potentially, or let's just run through who exactly it was that lost their life on that unfortunate day, for the uninitiated, or
0: absolutely,
1: just to
0: absolutely
1: refresh our memories on who these individuals were. So Dr. Edward Kofi Omane-Boamah, Minister for Defence, whose role has not as yet
2: been filled.
1: Yeah. It's a conversation to also be had. And for those who knew him, they described him as a tactician. When it comes to elections, if you listen to members of the NDC, they'll tell you that they credit that 2024 win.
0: He was the director of elections.
1: Very heavy. They credit him with that win, with the tactics, with his strategy, with the planning, and how he was able to really help their fortunes, you know, in that election. Then, of course, Dr. Ibrahim Mutala Mohammed, Minister for Environment, Science and Technology. Alhaji Muniru Mohammed, Deputy National Security Coordinator. And then Dr. Samuel Sapon, NDC Vice Chairman. Also on board the helicopter that day was Sergeant Ernest Ado Mensah, an engineer. And then you have Mane Chum Ampedu, Flying Officer. Samuel Abuaje, former parliamentary candidate. And then Squadron Leader Peter Anala. These are the gentlemen who were aboard the helicopter that crashed last year. Mm. And around this time last year, they would have had no idea
0: absolutely
1: that they were about to break the internet, break the news, break hearts. They would have woken up thinking, well, another day for me to embark on this national assignment. They set off from their homes, they got on board the helicopter and never returned.
0: Who would, right? Who would engage or embark on a journey if they know or they knew it was one they'd never return from?
2: Yes, they didn't. They barely knew they were boarding history. I mean, I like to capture it that way. I mean, they didn't think they were boarding history, but that's exactly what happened. They did. And I mean, Ghana has moved on to a certain extent. They've been absent from the news for a long time. But for a widow, a child, a parent, a friend, you know, the wound is still fresh. It's been 12 months of empty chairs. I mean,
0: and a warm smile of a father, because all fathers, right? Squadron leader Peter Bafemi Anala, his wife had just put to birth. There was a baby in her arms and all of that. And she was having to deal with the fact that a support system, perhaps in that very early first few months, was not going to be there to enable and help you get on with the difficulties and all of that. I mean, certainly one that we cannot forget for a lot of us who are neck deep in all of that. And it's a story I haven't told much, right? But the day before that unfortunate incident, I happened to have met the environment minister.